0: 29 today. Man, that was a great play call.
1: No one's going to give him style points for the throw. That was a wounded duck in flight, but Cy Johnson had that secondary of Springfield beat so bad he could have pretty much camped out, set up a tent, and then waited for it to still come down. And then the run after the catch, Springfield was able to recover a little bit because Johnson had to wait on the football, but then just the speed of Cy Johnson for six, and that's a touchdown pass of 38 yards. Do you get some kind of gold medal or trophy or something? I don't know. If you throw for one, run for one, and pass for one, there's got to be something there.
0: I think Josh Allen did that last year. They were probably asking the same thing, but yeah, it's awesome to see Titus get all three. That's amazing. Great situation to call that play too. A sudden change. You're in scoring territory already. And man, Cy Johnson was running wide open there. Titus did a great job of just getting that ball out. When a guy's that wide open, all you got to do is get it to him somehow. And wasn't the prettiest, like you said, Chris, but got it to him, able to put up six more. Just what the Panthers wanted.
1: That was no throw that we would have seen from Riley Keller back in the day. Let's put it that way. We would have seen no wounded ducks.
0: No.
1: At least not with contact.
0: Maybe not, yeah.
1: You were getting sacked, maybe, but not wide open like that.
0: No.
1: So another touchdown as it is now 41-7, Panthers on top. Dan texting from downstairs, he said it's the hat trick of football.
0: Yeah, it is.
1: Throw for one, pass for one, run for one.
0: It's amazing.
1: Unfortunately, no hats on the field. Carmody with the ball teed up, boots it away. It'll be taken at the 15. C.J. Lloyd, and what a shoestring tackle made as Lloyd tried to cut away from Elston Henry, and he dropped C.J. Lloyd before he could find any space after returning that kick. Takes it to the Springfield 23-yard line, but Elston Henry able to get in there and bring him down. And we're starting to see, Riley, this is what's exciting about it, if you ask me. You're starting to see some of these other guys show up on special teams. We talked about Tommy Jackson, now Elston Henry. When you don't have to have your stars play all the time on special teams, that becomes a luxury as well. You can give those guys a little bit of a longer break. And I know people may kind of sit there and say, yeah, that's not that big of a difference. But trust me, when you have to score a touchdown and then turn around and go out on kickoff coverage, it's not that easy. And eventually guys wear down from that.
0: Yeah, in special teams, you want to put in your younger guys that you see playing on the varsity level in the future. And so far, those younger guys have stepped up. And it's given them a role on this team. It's given them a purpose on Friday nights. And they take great pride in that, for sure, as special teams.
1: C.J. Lloyd taken down after a screen pass for no gain on the play. Jermaine Johnson able to get in on the play and drop him for a gain of nothing, as it'll be 2nd and 10. Springfield just got that playoff, by the way, because the play clock was down to 1. Anthony Highmore took a lot of time to make that call. Carlito Buchanan back at tailback. Springfield with 4 wide receivers, under 1:45 to play here in the half. Whitmer leading 41-7. Highmore will hand off to Buchanan around the left side. Buchanan lowers a shoulder and just trucked a defender. Cam Sanders meet Carlito Buchanan.
0: Yeah, really tough to ask a DB to tackle a running back to the field and going full go head on. But, you know, it's a good job out of Cam Sanders just to be able to make the tackle, not needing any help from his other defensive backs or defenders. But, yeah, Buchanan lowered the boom there. He let him know he was coming.
1: It's a gain of 9, 3rd down and 1 from the Blue Devil 34. Hand off to Buchanan again. Bounces to the outside, will have the first down, and then dropped after he got to the 38-yard line. So that'll stop the clock momentarily with 1:05. Again, Springfield does have 2 timeouts left. Should they try and punch one in before the break? But they're going to have to move a lot faster than this because there isn't enough time with the way that we've seen them drive for that first touchdown. It probably took 5 or 6 minutes off the clock at least. 4 wide again. Highmore now will take to the air. Steps back, fires to the far side. Pass is caught, and that's a mistake by the receiver. As he stayed in bounds, John Stallworth didn't get out of bounds.
0: Yeah, and a good job out of Rotoball there. He was on the defensive line and kind of like a TJ Watt position where he's a stand-up, and he has the flat responsibility. That time he saw Highmore dropping back to pass, and he just went to the flat, was able to meet the receiver right when he caught the ball.
1: Springfield in no hurry here with a second down and 5 coming up. Clock is down to 17 seconds. Again, Weber leading 41-7. We may see a Hail Mary here. Highmore will drop back. Quick screen pass to C.J. Lloyd. Lloyd across midfield. Spun off a tackler inside the 40 and out of bounds. But there are 1 second left. So the ball is going to be marked at the 40-yard line of Whitmer. And the Panthers can, in theory, just sit back at that goal line and just try and knock anything down should Highmore have the arm strength to reach it. Panthers are only going to rush 3. Again, 1 second as Lloyd got out of bounds at that 40-yard line of Whitmer. 5 wide. Play clock is down to 9.
0: And we'll see the kind of arm Highmore has if they decide to throw a Hail Mary here.
1: They fake it on a end around to C.J. Lloyd. Lloyd at the 30 and tripped up. Wonderful open field tackle made by Tommy Jackson, who has been called on more than one occasion here tonight. And that's the way the first half ends. And what a half it was for number 29, Titus Richardson. 2 catching touchdowns, 1 rushing touchdown, and a passing touchdown as well. The Panthers lead 41-7 here at the break. We're going to wait for Dan Naraki. He's downstairs with Justin Keller.
2: Coach, let me steal a question from Coach from Chris Midbauer. 2 receiving touchdowns, a rushing touchdown, and a passing touchdown. Is there anything that Titus Richardson can't do?
3: I don't think so. I don't think so. He hasn't returned a kickoff yet or a punt. I'm sure there's that. But, no, he's a special player and put a tremendous first half. And both sides of the ball, really. I'll give Springfield credit there. Highmore's a good quarterback, and he was able to complete some balls, and we knew that was going to happen, but credit both sides of the ball there.
2: I would say overall, the second straight, we can say first half couldn't really have gone much better for you. What are you seeing right now that you're liking out of both sides of the ball for your team?
3: Just our tenacity. We're playing physical, creating turnovers and taking care of the ball, and that's really the key to any game right there, and we're doing those things, which I'm happy about.
2: Thank you, Coach.
3: Thank you.
1: Thank you, Coach Keller. Thank you, Dan. 41-7 here at the break. We will step aside. 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
2: Welcome back to Whitmer Memorial Stadium. It is time for the Victory Auto Mall halftime report. Our score at the break. It is the Whitmer Panthers 41 and the Springfield Blue Devils 7. Dan and Rocky with you. As I said, high atop Whitmer Memorial Stadium, as we heard all of head coach Justin Keller there a couple of minutes ago talk about the tenacity his team is showing. And, I mean, it definitely shows on the field. There is a marked difference in the physicality that these defenses are playing between the Panthers and the Blue Devils. The one thing I will point out, though, that may come into play depending on how well Whitmer may or may not need to start rotating players in and out here as we get through the second half, is that Springfield running back Gabe Gregory is on the field with a purpose and finishing it seemingly almost every run that he gets by lowering his shoulder into a Whitmer player. So he is making them pay for any attempt to tackle him. He is a quite an impressive runner on the other side. Just a quick look at the stats of it. Chris and Riley will be back in just a few minutes to break everything down. The interesting one that kind of stands out to me, and it also tells you about the quick strike ability that Whitmer has had so far tonight, and a lot of that has to do with the performance of Titus Richardson. But the score is 41-7, Whitmer. First downs are even at 11 apiece. Now, offense is a little bit different. Whitmer has run for 20 plays for 234 yards. Springfield's run 36 plays for 169 yards. I said Chris and Riley back in just a minute to break all of those down. What I'm here to do for you right now is to get you a check of the Hindsight Pizza scoreboard, as it is a separation Friday in a lot of ways around North High School football in Northwest Ohio. Here's what we've got for you right now. These games are all at the half. It is Otsego blanking Ottawa or Oak Harbor, pardon me, a huge one. Down out in the NBC, it's 40-0 there, Knights. Leipzig blinking Pandora Gabola, 33-0. Also, as I mentioned, at the half. Port Clinton leading Clyde, 7-3. It is a Fairview on top of Ayersville, 28-7. Perkins leading Bellevue, 10-3. Arlington and Elmwood knotted up at 14s apiece. Tiffin Columbian leading Huron 14-7 there. Van Buren on top of Arcadia 14-10. Defiance trailing Van Wert big at the half, 33-4 for the Cougars there. It is Vermilion on top of Sandusky 18-13. Anthony Wayne has widened their lead over Bowling Green. They lead 21-0 at the break. Another score that we're going to keep an eye on here throughout the rest of the night. Fremont Ross leading Finley 26-21 through the first half. It's Tenora leading Hicksville 28-7. North Baltimore on top of Elgin 32-22. Archbold blanking Evergreen 42-0. Any question about whether or not Liberty Center was going to have any trouble as they get deeper into NWOAL play? No questions. 47-0 at the break on top of Bryan. Central Catholic in the second quarter taking care of St. John so far 28-0. Also, second quarter action last report had Perrysburg on top of Southview 34-0. Second quarter action, Delta blanking Swanton 29-0. Patrick Henry on shutting out Wauseon 20-0. It is Eastwood all over Faustoria 48-7. These games all still reported in the second quarter last we saw. Northview is actually shutting out Napoleon in the second 16-0 there. Lake and Rossford knotted up 21 apiece against second quarter action. Last report, still no score in that St. Francis, St. Mary's score, but that's also late showing as first quarter, so we'll take a look at that. A couple other scores that we're taking some more as we try to find a whole ton of stuff here. As things continue to also reset on me, so that's a whole other thing. I was trying to find an update on that Clay Liberty Benton game as we had last. It was 21-7 in the second quarter. No new update on that one as of yet. Here, though, it is 41-7. If my math is incorrect, as it often is, we will have a running clock in the second half when we get back to action. However, before we do that, Chris and Riley will come back to break down all the first half stats, give a quick preview of what to expect in the second 24 minutes. Again, Whitmer 41, Springfield 7. More of the Victory Automall halftime report after this. It's Whitmer Football on Q105.
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1: 41-7 the score here at the break. Whitmer on top of Springfield. Chris Schmidbauer, Riley Keller here for the Victory Auto Mall halftime show. Tyus Richardson, obviously the story of that first half, but what are some of the other things that jumped out to you?
0: Yeah, I think offensively for right now, when it comes to Whitmer, they're just playing a really clean game, like Coach Keller said before halftime. When you're not making any crucial mistakes on offense and you're limiting the big plays on defense, everything's going to really work out for you when it comes to football. So they're doing that really well right now. And when they go two for two like that, offense and defense, it's just the score showing it, 41-7.
1: Let's look at the halftime stats. Those brought to you, of course, from our good friends upstairs, Brad Fritz and his staff. Appreciate them. First down-wise, both teams with 11. Rushing-wise, 68 yards on the ground for the Panthers, 91 yards on the ground. 68 yards for the Blue Devils, 91 for the Panthers. 101 through the air for Springfield, 143 through the air for the Panthers. All told, 36 offensive plays, 169 yards for Springfield, 20 offensive plays for the Panthers, 234 yards. The one thing that we should highlight, though, when you look at the yardage, Justin Keller kind of said it before, that you never expect to have 400 yards of total offense in a half like you did last week, but short fields have kind of been the

0: En garde!
1: U.S. Olympians do it, and so does your college-bound neighbor Jane. 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
2: Tonight, 3 of 7, not a great clip either. Not that it's quite as low, but not as many third down attempts. I guess fourth down percentage has gone up a little bit, but again, Whitmer's doing a good job on third down for the most part, limiting what opposing teams can do, not allowing them to continue drives. Little different tonight just because we've seen some shorter yardage on third down, but again, the Panthers doing a good job of trying to get off the field on third down. That's always going to be big in a game.
3: Yeah, it is, and it's pretty big tonight, but I think it gives credit to Springfield's offense so far. They're doing a good job of just moving the ball when they need to, but you know, Whitmer not being able to give up the big play is still huge, and that's what they're going to keep trying to prevent, even though they're going to get some younger guys some minutes here in the second half.
2: Chances inside the red zone. Blue Devils 1 for 1, Panthers 4 of 4 on the night. Individual stats, Carlito Buchanan, 10 carries, 39 yards on the ground. Gabe Gregory, 8 carries, 27 yards. De'Aaron Bogan, 1 carry for a yard. And Anthony Highmore, 1 carry for a yard. I do like the running back tandem that Springfield has. In my opinion, Gabe Gregory a little bit better maybe than Carlito Buchanan. I'm surprised that Buchanan has gotten 2 more carries. However, Gregory is playing on the defensive side of the ball tonight. Normally, Buchanan is over there as a defender at the linebacker spot, but instead, we are seeing more of Gabe Gregory at the linebacker spot. That may be part of the reason why, but it does feel like if Springfield has any chance of getting into this ball game, somehow Gabe Gregory's got to be more involved offensively.
3: Yeah, I think so, and they tried the direct snap in the Wildcat formation a few times. I think Whitmer's kind of figured that out pretty quickly, but there's definitely, I think, more ways they can get him moving around and running the ball. But, I mean, those two running backs, they run the same exact way, and I wouldn't really be able to tell if they didn't have different numbers who was running the ball for them right now. They've been running with a purpose so far.
2: Highmore, 12 of 16 through the air, 101 yards and a touchdown. I like his game as well. I think he's made good reads. The pass to the back of the end zone for the touchdown was a nice ball from him as well. Overall, they might have something there at quarterback with Anthony Highmore.
3: Yeah, and only a sophomore. I mean, it's really impressive what he's been able to do. He's gotten pressured a few times, and they probably should have had a touchdown in that first half with that scramble play made in the red zone, but they had an illegal man downfield. So, I mean, he has big play-making abilities, and Springfield's just got to give him some time in order to make those.
2: And C.J. Lloyd, also a sophomore, 9 catches, 71 yards, and did catch that touchdown pass. You think about this Springfield team, and I know people are going to sit there and say, well, they're going to be 2-3, and they're going to have 3 straight games of running clocks. But, man, I will tell you, I believe, based off of what we saw in that first half, they are going to be a problem in that Cardinal division.
3: They really are, and they've been through the gauntlet, I'd say, within these last 3 weeks, if you consider Finley and Perrysburg,
2: yeah.
3: And now coming in the Whitmer, playing a really good team. I think they've kind of been through it so far, and we'll see how they want to finish out the second half, but they're going to be more than ready to play in that Cardinal division when it comes time.
2: Ryan Seiler, 2 catches, 25 yards. John Stallworth, 1 catch for 5 yards. Tackling-wise, Gabe Gregory with 3.5. Jason Lee with 2. C.J. Drake with 1.5. And Carlito Buchanan, who hasn't played as much, 1.5. Leading rusher for the Panthers, Jameel Small, 6 carries, 33 yards and a touchdown. Jamon Holmes, 2 carries, 32 yards. I don't think that's as much a commentary on Jamon's play as much as just trying to get Jameel Small back into the flow of things after having sat out the last couple of weeks.
3: Yeah, I think it's a good opportunity for him to get back into the rhythm of things with a few big games coming up, especially next week. And then, you know, wanting to limit Jamon's carries, making sure his body's ready for the future as well.
2: Titus Richardson, 1 carry for 20 yards and a touchdown, and if you think that's all of it for Titus, you're wrong. Carter Keeling, 2 carries for 6 yards. Carter Bourne, 6 of 8, 105 through the air, 3 touchdowns. Again, not a ton of yards through the air, but on time, delivery was good, and really, I think his best throw of the night wasn't for a touchdown, but was that out route to set up that second, or maybe the first touchdown for the Panthers to Titus Richardson. That quick break on the out route, really good ball and delivered on time. Also the touchdown pass to Titus, that first one, stepping up in the pocket, recognizing the space, and putting just enough air to beat the safety over the top.
3: Yeah, and that first possession, they missed on that simple out route to Titus early, and they came back and wanted to run it again, and it was a great delivered ball out of Carter Bourne, getting him in the rhythm of the game. And then, like you said, that other pass I thought was really great, one of his best all season, being able to put the ball right over the safety at the goal line in order to have Titus Richardson catch it for another touchdown. So they're just doing a great job, and I think, once again, you know, it's not on the stat sheet, but the biggest one of the night is just not turning the ball over,
2: yeah,
3: or putting it in harm's way for Carter Bourne.
2: Titus Richardson, 1 for 1, 30.

0: 8 yards and a touchdown. Cy Johnson, 2 catches, 78 yards and a score. Also, Titus Richardson, 2 catches, 45 yards, both for touchdowns. That's 4 touchdowns for Titus Richardson in that first half. Dom DeLuca, 2 catches for 15 yards and a score. Levi Bacon, 1 catch for 5. Tackling-wise, Bryce Veronese, 5.5. Brock Duvall with 3.5. The team credited with 3. And then Jermaine Johnson with 3. Those are your halftime statistics. Let's go ahead and start talking about keys to the second half. And we'll start with the visitors across the way. If you're Springfield, going to be a running clock, but you do get the football to start the half. If you think about this Springfield team, the goal shouldn't necessarily be about trying to come back in this game. It's about A, winning the second half, but B, you'd love to get that running clock to stop. If you score a touchdown, that goes away right out of the gate.
1: Yeah, if I'm coaching the offense for Springfield, I'd love to spread guys out and let Highmore sit back there and kind of just deal it all the way down the field. Like you said, it's kind of out of reach for Springfield at this point, but you'd love to see your sophomore quarterback move the chains a few times, being able to flip the field and just take what the defense has given them. So I think they're going to give them that opportunity here in the second half.
0: Other side for the Panthers, we'll see exactly how they choose to attack this second half. Last week we saw KJ Collins Walker come in out of halftime. We only saw 1 carry for Jamon in the second half. I imagine we'll see more of Jameel Small. We'll see some of those other guys that you want to continue to work their way back into the rotation. But what are some of the things that you'd be telling this Whitmer team, especially after what you've gone through the last couple weeks? You've had running clocks, but the biggest thing, again, you want to close strong.
1: Yeah, for sure. And I think Coach Keller's going to make it a point of he made it a point of emphasis at halftime to make sure those younger guys don't take their foot off the gas pedal. I know last week they would have loved to have a shutout against Fremont Ross, and those 2 points were given to him by their offense. And he's preaching both things to both sides of the ball in there. And he's expecting those young guys to kind of just finish this game out the right way. And to get back-to-back weeks where you have a running clock and just a dominant performance, it's up to those young guys to finish out this game strong for sure.
0: Well, that'll do it for the Victory Auto Mall halftime show. Again, Panthers on top here, 41-7 over Springfield at the break. Blue Devils get the football to start the third quarter. We'll have that for you after this on Q105.
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0: Third quarter about to begin. Panthers on top 41-7 over the Springfield Blue Devils. Chris Spitbauer, Riley Keller, Dan Narocki downstairs for you. And what has been another dominant half by the Panthers. We'll see if they can make it 3 weeks in a row where they finish the game with a running clock. Springfield's offense going to want to change that right out of the gate. They could cut this to 27 if they're able to score. Trey Carmody with the ball teed up. Panthers kicking from left to right here to start the third quarter. You have Amajay Thompson back as well as C.J. Lloyd to return this kick. And it's going to be Thompson watching it hop at the 15, watches it die at the 12. Now has to scramble and dropped at the 15. Oh, boy. That's not what you want to see from your sophomore out there returning kicks. Now, to be fair, Trey Carmody placed it in the perfect spot. But you'd like to see him come up and probably make that catch, Riley.
1: Yeah, letting it hop too many times probably on that one. But Trey Carmody's doing a great job with these kickoffs, really switching it up, being able to kick it deep when he wants to and then letting it drop right in front of those returners, making them second-guess, you know, whether or not to catch it, just like we saw there.
0: Highmore and Gregory in the backfield and trips to the left. Highmore stands at his 10, gets the snap. He'll hand off to Gregory up the middle, and Gregory pushes across that 15-yard line to the 16. So maybe a gain of one on the play. It'll be second down and 9 upcoming for the Blue Devils. Make it second down and 8. They'll mark him at the 17-yard line. So Panthers with that running clock to start this third quarter up by 34. Same formation, Gregory in the backfield with Highmore. Another handoff. This time it's a fake. Highmore rolls to his left looking for somebody. Throws it on the run to C.J. Lloyd, and that's complete at the 25-yard line. And I like the freelance play so far. It's almost like playing in the parking lot right now if you're Anthony Highmore. That's something out of nothing. It's going to set up a third down and about 4 as the pass was complete to the 22-yard line of the Blue Devils. They have to get to the 26.
1: Yeah, it looks like they wanted to set up a quick screen or something, and being able to extend the play like that, I mean, that's just what you want to see from a young sophomore quarterback.
0: 5 wide again, Highmore in the gun on this 3rd and 4. Play clock down to 4. Highmore's going to get the snap. He'll look to throw, look to this near side. Now throws on the run to the far side. Pass is caught. Receiver retreats inside that first down line, but able to get up to the 30 for a first down. That's Ryan Seiler on the catch. And 1st and 10, Springfield at their own 31. So Ryan Seiler's second reception of the night.
1: Yeah, and that was a good play out of Highmore there. That's just the young quarterback in him as a sophomore. He had his receiver that he hit originally on the start of that play, but he looked to the boundary and the boundary was flooded with defenders. But I think down the road you'll see Highmore be able to get that ball out way quicker to who he threw it to eventually for that first down.
0: 4 wide, twins to either side. Highmore back to throw, steps up in the pocket, guns downfield for C.J. Lloyd and overthrew everybody. We talked about this during the warm-ups. Anthony Highmore throws a nice ball, but the one criticism or one thing you'd probably like to see him correct as he progresses as a quarterback, a little bit of a tighter pass downfield, puts a lot of air under those deep balls. There was no way anybody was going to catch that pass.
1: Yeah, and you know, in situations like that, if you throw the ball like that, you think you got like Megatron on your team, you know, like that's
0: right,
1: those
0: yeah.
1: are the only situations.
0: Or Jeremiah Smith running underneath it or something, yeah.
1: Right, yeah, those are the kind of balls you want to give those receivers, but you know, in a situation like this, you'd like to see him put a little bit more zip on it, if you would say, but still get it up in the air. But you want to get it up and down really, really quick. And that's something, you know, you expect your sophomore quarterback to correct.
0: Gregory eaten alive in the backfield on the handoff. He's dropped for a loss of 2 on the play. It'll be a 3rd down and 12, and that's the problem when you try and air it out like that on 1st down. Now you're really behind the sticks. Whitmer was sitting on the run. They dropped Gregory for a loss.
1: Yeah, I'm surprised when they're running the ball with Gregory, they're letting him run up the middle. I mean, the outside zone game is really been their friend so far in this run game. So I'm surprised they're not really going back to that. But now sitting third and long, you're just begging for a pass play to be called here if you're Whitmer's defense, which they probably will.
0: So three wide, third down and 12, and you do wonder, with the score being what it is, if you're Springfield, are you thinking about four down territory here? Play clock down to zero, and that is there a timeout taken? Did they get it in time? Yes, they did. Timeout taken by the Blue Devils. We will step aside for 30 seconds and come right back. 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
0: So out of the timeout, a third down and 12 upcoming for the Blue Devils. By the way, scoring update we saw, Otsego was up 40-0 on Oak Harbor. And the other big NBC game we had talked about, Genoa was up 40-12 on Maumee, that game at the half as well. So we're starting to see the haves and the have-nots separate themselves a little bit in that Northern Buckeye. Empty backfield for Highmore here on this third and 12. He's back to throw. Steps up in the pocket. Now will take off with the football, and what a tackle from behind by Tim Pettaway. Only got back to that original line of scrimmage. Gain of two, and that's going to force a Springfield punt. Great job by Pettaway not to let Highmore get away.
1: Yeah, Pettaway finally getting home after a couple weeks. He's been so close, but, you know, to his credit, he's been getting doubled the most out of anyone on that defensive line just because of the capability he has to get to the quarterback so fast. And that time, his drive and his energy got him to the quarterback. He didn't get to him initially, but keeping the effort alive and getting a quick punt, forcing Springfield to punt it away here.
0: Brennan Grover, snap over his head. Ball is at the five. He'll just kick it out of the back of the end zone for a safety. That's a flag as well. It's going to be now 43-7 Whitmer. And the last two punts have been a disaster for the Blue Devils. Block, and now one over the head of Grover into the back of the end zone, and he had no choice but just to kick it through. So again, 43-7 now, 6:29 to play here in the third. Let's pause again for 30 seconds and come right back. 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
0: A safety on a botched snap makes the score 43-7 now in favor of the Panthers. As the clock running inside of 5:45, and it's going to force a free kick here from the Blue Devils. But like I said before we went to break, was already bad enough because Springfield had the last punt blocked, well, this time over the head of Brennan Grover and out of the back of the end zone.
1: Yeah, Springfield shot themselves in the foot a few times today when it comes to special teams, and Whitmer definitely taking advantage of it just like they did last week. I think last week gave them some juice and some pride as far as special teams goes to continue to make those plays this week and down the road throughout the rest of the schedule.
0: Well, as we talked about, again, that Cardinal division, we said at the half, this is a Springfield team that we think can contend, as that kickoff return at the 35 by Cy Johnson. He's got a seam up the middle. Cy Johnson cuts back across. He's going to go for six. There's your kickoff return, Coach Keller. Cy Johnson, though, the one that obliges. 49-7 Panthers.
1: And step for step right with him was Titus Richardson, just in case another Springfield.
0: Just in case you wanted to lateral it.
1: Yeah, just in case, you know, he could have got that punt return. But, hey, that's exactly the guy you want to see step up for a kick return if Titus Richardson cannot continue for the rest of the season. But man, what a play from number 24. I'm sure that's going to fire him up.
0: We'll hopefully have a decision on what Titus's status will be for the rest of the season here before next week, but we'll know very quickly whether he'll be able to play or not. As Trey Carmody on to try and tack an extra point on. Kick is up, and that is good. Trey Carmody with a knuckler through that left upright makes it 50-7. We'll step aside, 4:03 to play here in the third. Whitmer on top, 50-7.
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0: All the plays here in this third quarter for points for Whitmer have been made in special teams. Snap over the punter of Springfield, Brendan Grover's head into the end zone for a safety, and then on the ensuing free kick, Cy Johnson returned it 70 yards for a touchdown. And those two receivers, Titus Richardson, Cy Johnson, both starting to look really good and really dialed in. And if you're able to somehow convince the state to let Titus Richardson have the back half of the season, what a huge win that's going to be for the Panthers. As Amajay Thompson takes it at the 5 of Springfield. He's got a seam here down the sideline. Amajay Thompson at midfield before getting hit and dropped. Good return from Amajay Thompson. A little bit of life for the Blue Devils to the Whitmer 48.
1: Yeah, good play for Springfield. Kind of jolt some energy to their sideline here, even though this game is far out of reach for them. But just another opportunity for Highmore to get in there and move the sticks a little bit. You want to see, you know, if he can make certain throws. I'm sure they got a play set for him. They want to see him just kind of control the offense and manage it as best as he can with this deficit they're in.
0: Well, as I was going to say before the free kick, we talked about Springfield competing for that Cardinal division. The one thing that's going to stop them are the mistakes, and that obviously is nothing that's going to be groundbreaking, but you think about the fumbles, the mistakes on special teams. That's where, when you're a good team and you want to be competitive in a division, as Gabe Gregory with the carry across the 45 of Whitmer to the 44, it'll be second down and 6, but that's where, if you're Springfield, you can't afford in a game against Fremont Ross, for example, or a game against Southie, whoever ends up kind of being in the same conversation with the Little Giants, who we anticipate will be the other team in that Cardinal division. If you're going to be that other team, that's where you're going to lose that game. Ken Winters, we already talked about it last week, he's going to have a lot of wrinkles in that special teams game if he continues to watch and see what this Springfield team has done on special teams, as that pass is complete for a first down across the Whitmer 30-yard line to John Stallworth. That'll move the sticks as he gets to the 27. But again, to kind of finish my point, if you're Ken Winters or any of these other opposing head coaches, those are the things you're going to key on to give yourself the advantage.
1: Yeah, and, you know, Springfield would love to correct all those special teams mistakes down the road. And, you know, with a young team, you're going to have that, I think. But, yeah, we talked about it before last week's game, Chris, just how crucial those few special teams plays are. And we've seen it tonight and how many points it can contribute to that final score.
0: Highmore pressured in the backfield, rolling to his right. He'll take off with the football and then be hit and driven out of bounds by Arkeful Wolfram. Got it to the 22-yard line. You were saying?
1: No, I'm sorry. But yeah, like just the importance of special teams for this team. They have all the pieces. They have great athletes. Their running backs are running hard, and a young quarterback in Highmore back there. If they can settle and figure out the other 15% of special teams during the game, then I think they have a good team on their hands.
0: Highmore, miscommunication between he and Stallworth as Stallworth stopped Highmore, threw it to the front pylon, and incomplete. So a third down upcoming, and we're under 46 seconds. Again, Whitmer leading 50-7 with that running clock here in the third quarter. See if Blue Devils try and get all the yardage here. You'd assume four down territory no matter what with where the ball is. It's a good kickoff return by Amajay Thompson that set up this drive. A couple of first downs already from the Blue Devils. Trying to get their second touchdown of the night. Highmore with four wide and Gabe Gregory your tailback. Highmore back to throw. He'll roll to his right. Pressured and going to be taken down for a sack. That was well done by Breon Parrish. He was not fooled by the pump fake. And now it's going to be fourth down in a country mile. Make it fourth down and 15, I believe. And that's going to do it for the third quarter. Panthers leading 50-7 after three. We'll be back after this.
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0: So fourth quarter about to begin. Let's get a check of our Hindsight Pizza scoreboard with Dan.
13: All right, well, one update. We did have the Clay Liberty Benton score wrong. They just went to the fourth quarter. It's Clay on top of Liberty Benton, 56-7. Just under the third quarter, Fremont Ross leading Finley, 26-21. It's Anthony Wayne blanking Bowling Green in the third, 35-0. Perrysburg still leading Southview, 34-0. Northview leading Napoleon, 16-0. And one for Chris and I, it is the Guardians on top of the A's, 4-3 in the top of the sixth.
0: Dan and I watching that Central Division race in baseball right now on the American League side. Trips to the left on this fourth down and 15. Highmore back to throw. He'll step up, throws on the run. What a ball. That's a first down at the 15, inside the 10 and down to the 5. Well done by Anthony Highmore for the first down. Found John Stallworth.
1: Yeah, it's always pretty to see a quarterback change his arm angle, especially on a fourth and 15 situation. That time Highmore able to step up in the pocket. Had some running room, could have tucked it and ran, but he liked his odds throwing the football there, changed the arm angle up a little bit in order to fit that ball in the window.
0: And having played that position, how difficult is it to teach somebody to have the patience to step up in the pocket and keep your eyes downfield?
1: You can't. It's not something.
0: Fair enough.
1: It's really not something you teach. It's something like you just got to have a feel for, and it looks like Highmore is doing a good job with it.
0: That ball was bad in the air, nearly picked off. That was a tremendous play by Tommy Jackson, who we've said multiple times tonight. Clock continues to run under 11, but fair point. Obviously, you're just hoping that then when you get a guy or you choose a guy, maybe that's why the Springfield staff chose Anthony Highmore to be the starter. That was a three-person race for that quarterback spot. I think they made the right choice based off of what we've seen here tonight.
1: Yeah, and the growth he has as a quarterback, too. We're talking about, you know, the ball he can throw deep. But, I mean, that comes with weight training and growing. He's only a sophomore, so he's definitely got some more growing to do.
0: Handoff up the middle to Dier Boggan. He gets down to the one, and one official says touchdown here on the near side. And we'll stick with that. So it's six more as Dier Boggan able to get to the end zone for a touchdown. So that's going to make it 50-13. Clock continues to run, though. Whitmer will still have that running clock, even though Blue Devils scored. Brennan Grover on for the extra point.
1: That's exactly what the offensive coaching staff wants to see from Highmore, though. Not many times you ask a quarterback to convert a fourth and 15, but that was his best conversion of the night, considering all the situation. And I'd be really happy right now if I'm a Springfield coach just to see the fight that they still have left in them.
0: Grover's extra point good. We'll step aside. You're listening to Whitmer Football.
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0: Touchdown run from Dier Boggan has the score. 50-14 now. Panthers on top. Chris Schmidbauer, Riley Keller, Dan Narocki down on the sidelines for our Week 5 game. Whitmer going to move to 4-1 on the season, setting up the start of that Buckeye Division play next Friday night on the road in White House. Last time Whitmer was at Anthony Wayne, it was not a good night for the Maize and Blue. They got absolutely run out of the building. It was a running clock in that game. Justin Keller was in the broadcast booth for me that night. Obviously now on the sideline, that will be different. And I guarantee you he's going to want to see a better performance from the Panthers next Friday night as well. As Grover with the ball teed up. Ball squibbed to that far side. Ball dies. Springfield nearly got it. They say that they do have it. And a flag after the fact. I think that's actually going to be on the player jumping over top. And that, Whitmer keeps the football. This is going to be, I think, on Deere Bogan, which is not fair because, again, at that point, Bogan jumping over the defender or the return man on his own team because he didn't want to get clipped running over him.
1: Yeah, I missed that, Chris. I didn't see that play.
0: That's the only thing that makes sense. Well, they're going to say it's on a personal foul on Whitmer. I didn't see that, but I was just hoping it wasn't going to be against Deere Bogan because we saw last week Jamon Holmes hurdle a defender and run for a touchdown that ended up being called back because you can't jump over a player during the play of game for safety reasons, and I was very concerned that that was going to be on Bogan, who really was just trying to make sure that he didn't get hurt, nor did his teammate. So at least good news there. KJ Collins Walker. Excuse me, that's Trey Carmody on at quarterback. So the kicker are going to get some reps under center. Handoff on first down and not much there. Back to the line of scrimmage for, I believe that is Tre'David Smith. No? Help if I could get this correct. Rayon Williams, that's who I was looking for.
1: Okay, yeah, that is
0: that would make sense. So Rayon Williams in. I need to start putting him on our sheet because he's getting in more and more than we ever thought he would be. Of course, next week that probably starts to slow down a little bit. Three wide receivers as Carmody has his pass caught on that far side to the 29, make it 30-yard line of Springfield. So a gain of 5 will be second down and 5. Pass was caught by number 80. That's Dennis Garrett Jr., a freshman wide receiver who we saw a little bit last week, or as Riley said, they just called DJ.
1: Yeah, great receiver DJ is right now, and he only a freshman. He was tearing up the freshman game last week against Fremont. And they're only looking for him to grow, and he's got plenty of guys to look up to in that receiver room right now.
0: Carmody will hand off to Williams, and he got it maybe a yard. So it'll be a fourth down, and we're probably going to see a Panther punt. We are indeed, as Quinlan Cook will get his first action of the night. Whitmer offense wasn't 100% sure if they were going to stay on or come off, and they will indeed come off. Quinlan Cook tosses the receiving gloves.
1: This will be his second punt in 2 weeks, Chris.
0: Yeah. Again, not that he minds, but you certainly are happy if you're that Whitmer staff. Good snap back to Quinlan. A knuckler that's going to happen. There's a flag after the fact. I don't know if someone jumped offside or not. Oh, Springfield called a timeout. We'll take one with them. 6:07 to play in the ballgame. Panthers on top, 50-14.
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0: Fourth quarter, Panthers on top, 50-14. Whitmer punt coming up. Springfield, we think, had to burn the timeout because they had too many men on the field. So Quinlan Cook will try it again. Another good snap. Cook got that one away just in time, almost blocked. It'll hit the 40 and roll inside the 30 and takes a good Panther roll all the way down to the Blue Devil 27-yard line, and that's where Springfield will begin. We'll pause for 30 more seconds and come right back. 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
0: 5:14 and counting in our ball game. Panthers on top, 50-14 over Springfield. Chris Schmidbauer, Riley Keller, Dan Naraki down the sidelines for you. Stay tuned for the Howell Properties Panther postgame show. We'll have stats from this one, check of scores on our Hindsight Pizza scoreboard, and then, of course, we'll talk about next week's Buckeye Division opener against the Anthony Wayne Generals. I don't know if we saw another timeout. They did. Springfield took another timeout. They took their last one with 4:43 to play in this ball game. Now, this is going to sound probably a little biased on my part, but I'm not sure why Springfield wouldn't have been ready to go with some kind of offensive play unless they're subbing a lot of guys in. But if you think or know that you're going to have the ball back quickly, I would think also trying to preserve as much time as you possibly can that you would have had a decision made. But I think it's because we are going to see the backups here. So maybe somebody called down and said, hey, let's give the young guys a chance. So that's what we're going to see. So,
1: yeah, I think you're right, Chris. They just subbed a lot of guys. Wanted to make sure everyone's on the same page. Not a bad call.
0: Yeah.
1: Considering a running clock and everything.
0: Fair enough. Good on Sam Arredondo and his staff just to make sure everybody on the same page. Low snap. Quarterback fumbled it, and he's going to be dropped for a huge loss. Back inside the 19-yard line. Quarterback is Mason Thomas. And Mason Thomas is a 5'7", 130-pound freshman. Wasn't the best snap. Not much Thomas could do with it. It's a loss of 8 on the play. Make it 7. Make it second down 17 back at the 20.
1: Yeah, and correct me if I'm wrong, Chris, but I don't think I see one starter out there for Springfield. So
0: I think they did a wholesale change.
1: Yep.
0: Thomas will hand off. Tailback got through that line of scrimmage of the 20 up across the 25. Ball carrier was Zade Robinson, another freshman. So a lot of young guys getting a chance to shine on Friday nights here for the Blue Devils.
14: Robinson on the carry, tackle made by Moore for the
0: Panthers. Ryan Lonsway, the starting center. So that's the only starter I think that we saw. He'll come off. So they replaced Ryan Lonsway. So third down 10, clock at 3:20. Whitmer leading 50-14 here in the fourth. High snap off the hands of Thomas, and he is going to be a dead duck. Ball came free afterwards, and Whitmer got it. Oh, poor Mason Thomas. That is not fair. And that's not how you want to leave your mark on a Friday night. Panthers, I imagine, just going to take a couple knees and get out of here. There is no need to rub this in at all.
1: Yeah, unless they got someone in mind that needs a quick touchdown, maybe someone on the JV level or something like that.
0: But yeah, maybe if there's a senior who hasn't, but
1: we'll see what they decide to come out to do.
0: Trey Carmody back in at quarterback. Looks like Torrey Greenleaf came on at tailback. He was hurt in the season opener after a big run. He'll get to carry the ball here, one would assume. Panthers actually really can't take a knee yet with 2:35 to go because play clock wouldn't allow it. So Carmody gets the snap. He'll hand off to Greenleaf and stutter step at the line and got maybe three or four. So it'll be second and goal at the 7.
1: Yeah, credit to see Torrey still out here battling. It's his senior year. He just wants to give it his all. And he went in the expecting to have surgery and just told the doctor and him had a conversation. And he didn't necessarily need it, but it would have put him out for the rest of the season. And I think Torrey just decided, hey, I'm not going to get it. I'm going to see as much time as I can on the field this year. And this is one way of seeing it, that's for sure.
0: Yeah, it's tough when you're a senior to make that decision to shut it down. Hand off to Greenleaf again, able to bounce off one defender to the goal line. That's 6. Torrey Greenleaf into the end zone from 7 yards out. Alan Neal, a sophomore defensive tackle, had a hand on Greenleaf. And instead, it goes for 6 more. And again, Whitmer not trying to rub in the score here, but there really wasn't a whole lot more the Panthers could do with where the clock was and where the ball was. So it'll be an extra point coming up as Levi Bacon takes the slow jog. Trey Carmody, that's what you get when you're the starting quarterback. You get to hang out and get ready to kick the extra point. Panthers making poor number 63, David DeLuca, run all over the place. He thought he was off on extra point, that they told him to stay on, and now he ran off and then ran back on. So Carmody, one more extra point here. Kick is up, kick is good, and that makes it 57-14, and there's 39 seconds left in this ball game, and clock will stop. With 36 seconds, we'll have a kickoff, and then that's probably going to do it here. And what was another dominating performance by the Panthers. We wondered, what was this offense going to look like to start the year? Point totals to start the year, Reynoldsburg 42, just 7 against King, although we would both agree they could have had more with the opportunities they had. 37 points against the Blue Devils, 49 against Ross, and then 57 here tonight. When you think about points per game, Whitmer's offense has always been really good at stacking points up, but with an offense that was younger, you weren't sure what it was going to look like. You talked about it during the pregame about that offensive line gelling together.
1: Yeah,
0: it's a really good sign through 5 weeks that this is the kind of effort we've seen in 4 out of 5 games.
1: Yeah, and those last 3 games, you know, really impressive from the Whitmer offense, but just the way they've been able to do it, I think, is even more impressive and a testament of just how mature this young group is. And like Coach Keller said, they're limiting those penalties. They're not getting in their own way. And just I think what's more impressive is the way they're putting up those big numbers. It's been really clean and really great football so far.
0: Line drive kick that's going to roll into the end zone for a touchback. As Marquise Hayes just watched it roll past him, and that is going to be the final play of the ball game. The Panthers, a dominant 57-14 win, and what'll get lost in this one, at least with the second half, was how good Titus Richardson was in that first half. 4 touchdowns, 2 receiving, 1 passing, 1 rushing. And you just will wait and see what comes back next week on the eligibility situation. Not that the Panthers will be completely lost without him. We saw Cy Johnson step up. Other guys, Maddox Milam, we know is capable as well. But it will be interesting to see if Titus Richardson is available, what a lift that will give to the Panthers. And certainly as you talk about looking to the rest of that Buckeye Division slate, first 2 games against Anthony Wayne and Northview, but then that trio to close at Finley, home against Clay, and then at Perrysburg. That is not an easy trio to close the year with, especially with the way those 3 teams were playing. Of course, at last check, Finley was losing to Fremont Ross 26-21, and if Kenny Winters is able to get that win on the road at Finley, what a statement that makes to the rest of the Cardinal Division as well. we said it a lot of years that that Cardinal division may be one of the funnest ones to follow because every year there are so many different characters and different players in the race. And once again, with Ken Winters going over to Fremont Ross to be the head coach, changes the dynamic a little bit. Chad Long had those little Giants in contention last year before Napoleon somehow got a 7-6 win at Ross last year in that Week 10 game. And we're going to go downstairs to Dan, who's going to pull Coach Keller aside. Probably not a whole lot to say after that one, but we'll go downstairs to Dan.
13: Coach, 4-1, now heading into a difficult Buckeye Division schedule. What do you feel in these first five games that you've learned about your team?
15: Oh, geez. I think we're growing up a little bit. You know, we are. We're getting the senior leadership that we desperately needed that we didn't have to start the season. Our O-line is starting to gel and play together as a unit, and those are both positive things. And we're going to need to lean on those things for the last 5 weeks of the season.
13: Anything specific you want to see improved here before you head out to Anthony Wayne next Friday?
15: No, just some consistency, you know, effort at practice. Just some, you know, we just need to still need to continue to grow up a little bit as a team. But, you know, as far as when the lights are on and we roll out on Friday night, I love what I'm seeing. But if we want to be champions, we have to do the little things right all the time.
13: Coach, congratulations. Thank you.
15: Thank you. Appreciate it.
0: Thank you, Dan. Thank you, Coach Keller. We'll step aside the Howell Properties Panther postgame show coming up after this.
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16: It's time now for the Howell Properties postgame show on Q105. We've got the breakdown of tonight's game, all the postgame statistics, scores from around the area, and preview of next week's game. Now, back out to the stadium with Chris Schmidbauer and Riley Keller on the Howell Properties postgame show.
0: Well, another victory for the Panthers tonight, 57-14 here against the Springfield Blue Devils. Chris Schmidbauer, Riley Keller, this is the Howell Properties Panther postgame show here on Q105. Knew it was going to be an abbreviated second half again for the third straight week when you look at the way the Panthers finished. The one thing we wanted to see was, could the Panthers bring that same intensity, that same execution level that we saw a week ago into tonight? We did.
1: Yeah, we did, and they did it flawlessly, honestly. We were asking ourselves, you know, can they go back-to-back weeks winning the way they did without the mistakes? You know, you can get wins like this against Springfield and these kinds of teams when you make those mistakes, but in the way that they did it, you know, they let up 14 points. I'm sure they're going to be a little upset about even letting up 14 points, even though they scored 57 of their own. So just the standard they hold themselves to over here is really high, and it's just weeks like these where they're expecting, you know, good games to end up with a score like this in the way that they do.
0: Let's get to the post-game stats. Springfield, 14 first downs. Whitmer with 11, 30 rushing yards for the Blue Devils, 101 for the Panthers all told. Or excuse me, 154 through the air for Springfield, 148 through the air, excuse me, for the Panthers, all told. 54 offensive plays for 184 yards for the Blue Devils, 25 offensive plays for 249 yards for the Panthers. Time of possession, that was dominated by the Blue Devils, 32 minutes, 5 seconds. Panthers, 15 minutes, 55 seconds. When you think about 57 points in just 16 minutes, basically holding the football, that's pretty impressive. Panthers held the Blue Devils to 4 of 11 on third down. Whitmer was 3 of 4 again. I know I talked about it at halftime, but it bears repeating. 4 of 11 is not going to win a lot of opponents' ball games when you can't convert on third down.
1: No, it's really tough. And, you know, just a testament to what the Whitmer defense has been able to do. And they're going to keep riding that wave to the end of the season. And teams are definitely going to be preparing for that Whitmer defense differently when it comes to those third and long situations. They're really helping themselves out during the long run of the season.
0: Credit the Blue Devils. They were 3 of 4 on fourth down. Panthers did not attempt a fourth down. Blue Devils were 2 of 2 inside the red zone. Whitmer was 5 of 5. Carlito Buchanan, the leading individual rusher for the Blue Devils, 10 carries, 39 yards. You had Gregory, 11 carries, 32 yards on the night. Zade Robinson, 1 carry for 7 yards. Deer Bogan, 2 carries, 7 yards, and a touchdown. Highmore was 16 of 23, 154, and a touchdown on the night. We talked about him a lot, but there's definitely something to work with that quarterback at Springfield.
1: Yeah, I'd be really excited if I'm a Springfield fan and you have a sophomore quarterback like Haymore back there right now. And having only completed 16 of 23 against a good defense like that, I'd say is a positive just because of how many times he was pressured, how many times the pass was getting broken up. And he was able to make some plays on his own when the pressure was getting to him too fast.
0: And we talked about C.J. Lloyd, 10 catches, 76 yards, and a score as well, just a sophomore. That battery will be fun to watch it mature over the next couple of years over in Holland. John Stallworth, 3 catches for 45 yards. Ryan Seiler, 3 catches, 33 yards. Gabe Gregory, the leading tackler, with 3.5. Jason Lee with 2. Matt Pulowski with 2. Jameel Small, the leading ball carrier, 6 carries, 33 yards, and a touchdown. Jamon Holmes, just 2 carries, 32 yards. Again, Jamon should be more than fresh going into that game against Anthony Wayne next week.
1: Yeah, and it's only going to help him. I think this week was a good week for him to limit his carries and let Jameel Small to get some, even though he was banged up the last couple. So it's good to get Jameel back into the mix, getting him comfortable behind center, and then you got Jamon Holmes fresh and ready for Anthony Wayne next week.
0: Also not a lot of carries for Carter Keeling tonight either. Titus Richardson, 1 carry for 20 yards and a touchdown. Torrey Greenleaf, 2 carries for 10 yards and a touchdown. Carter Bourne was 6 of 8 through the air, 105, 3 touchdowns. Titus Richardson, 1 for 1, 38 yards and a score. Cy Johnson, 2 catches, 78 yards and a touchdown. Titus Richardson, 2 catches, 45 yards, 2 touchdowns. Dom DeLuca, 2 catches, 15 yards and a touchdown. And Levi Bacon, 1 catch for 5 yards. Tackling-wise, the team credited was 7. Bryce Veronese with 5.5. Elston Henry, who played in that second half with 4.5 tackles. And those are your post-game stats. And if you think about just the play of these Panthers tonight, another dominating performance for them. Let's get a check of our Hindsight Pizza scoreboard before we get out of here. Clay on top of Liberty Benton tonight in the fourth. That was 56-14 in favor of the Eagles. Fremont Ross in the fourth quarter. Come on, Kenny Winters. 34-28 over Finley right now. Anthony Wayne, 35-0 winners over BG. So Anthony Wayne's going to be 3-2 after starting 0-2. They will head into week number six with three straight wins. The Perrysburg Yellow Jackets, they're undefeated at 5-0. They take out Southview 48-7 tonight. St. John's was trailing Central Catholic 45-0 in the third. No score that we could find of St. Francis and Orchard Lake St. Mary's. And Lima Senior all over Rogers, 73-0 in the fourth quarter. My goodness. NWOAL, Patrick Henry, 33-6 winners over Wauseon. Archbold, 54-0 over Evergreen. How about Delta, 70-0 over Swant tonight. And then Liberty Center, 61-6 over Bryan. NBC scores, Lake and Rossford were tied at 28. That game was in the third. Otsego, 60-0 winners over Oak Harbor tonight. That is incredible. And last check, Maumee was trailing Genoa 40-12. In the third quarter. And that will do it for a check of our scoreboard. Thank you to the folks over at Hindsight Pizza. That turns our attention to week number six. We'll be on the road in White House next week. Anthony Wayne, again, three straight wins. Slow start to the year. A lot of people are going to be wondering how much of a running game did they find over the last 3 weeks. You try not to put a ton of emphasis on those Cardinal Division Buckeye game crossovers, because we have seen, with sans what happens in Fremont Ross and Finley, we have seen for the most part outside of Northview those Cardinal Division teams really struggle against the Buckeye teams. So really we're going to get a good sense of just how far Anthony Wayne has come over the last 3 weeks next Friday night. But it's still going to be important, as we said with this Whitmer team, it's that standard now. It's trying to keep to continue to be consistent. Be consistent in practice, as I said at the start of the pregame show. Earn your place every day, and that's really something the Panthers have to focus on this week, because it gets serious now. This is for real.
1: Yeah, and both teams are definitely gatekeeping some plays or packages. You know, they've been holding on until next week, so you're definitely going to see some different looks from Anthony Wayne, and then Whitmer's going to have a few things of their own probably in their back pocket that they've been waiting to showcase against Anthony Wayne. And what better way to start off your conference play with Anthony Wayne versus Whitmer, you know what I mean? So it's just going to be a really hyped up game, and you're hoping that, you know, the kids for Whitmer, the young group, can handle it well and have a good week of practice.
0: Panthers dominated the game last year. However, 2 years ago out at Anthony Wayne, it was the exact opposite, as the Panthers were basically forced to compete with a running clock. Now, they were able to get off of it in 2024, but it was a difficult, difficult game for the Panthers that Friday night. So, again, like I said, Justin Keller was in the booth with me that year. More than likely probably wants to see a different situation play out next Friday night over in White House. We'll, of course, be on the air at 6:30 with the Car Stereo 1 Panther tailgate right here on Q105, followed by kickoff at 7 o'clock over in White House between the Generals and the Panthers to open the Buckeye schedule. Some programming reminders. Of course, if you are looking for more high school football talk throughout the week, Dan and I have our Gridiron 419 channel on YouTube or wherever you get your podcasts. We had Greg Dempsey on this past week, so go check out that interview. We had Ken Winters on earlier this year, efforting to try and see if we can get some other folks here in the coming weeks, kind of spread it around to do some of the different coaches in the different conferences. So excited to see who we can drum up support with. Also, if you like the preview show, we have that on Thursdays, and then, of course, our reaction show usually has been on Saturdays. We're going to post it on Sunday due to some different stuff that Dan and I have going on, but again, there will be a preview show this weekend. The channel Gridiron 419, so please go subscribe to the channel on YouTube. We've grown by leaps and bounds over the last few weeks. We appreciate all the support that we have seen there. So before we get out of here, though, some thank yous that we have to do. Of course, thank you to Justin Keller before, during, and after every game for his time, and always so gracious with it. I know that not always the easiest to have to sit there and deal with us, but we do appreciate him spending some time with us. Thanks to the folks back at the Cumulus compound. Thanks to Josh Burnham. Thanks to Dana DeMonica, the area vice president, and also Eric Chase, who is the lead talent and program director for Q105. Appreciate all of their help. Also, thanks to Randy Hauser, sponsors, but also our director of football operations. He's the partner with me in this broadcast system, and so I appreciate this project and all the work that Randy does for it. Really one of the great people to be associated with here in Washington Township. Also want to say thank you to our sponsors, of course, Randy Hauser, Custom Painting, Victory Auto Mall, Car Stereo One, Hindsight Pizza, Sideline Sports Eatery, and Howell Properties, LLC. If it weren't for their financial support, we would not be able to bring Whitmer football to you here on Q105. So we appreciate them as always. And like I say each and every Friday, for those of you listening at home, whether you listen to the entire game, you've been with us all 5 weeks, and you plan on being with us through all 10, or you just picked us up for the first time tonight, we appreciate you spending some time with us here on Q105. We are here because folks demanded that we come back a few years ago. We've been so happy to do it, and we look forward to bringing you many more years of Whitmer football here on Q105.

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17: Increasing clouds tonight with a chance of a shower by sunrise. We'll be in the upper 50s. Periods of rain tomorrow with mixed in thunderstorms. Could be some dry times by late afternoon and evening. Highs near 70 and more showers on Sunday with a cool breeze from the northeast. Highs only in the upper 60s. From the 13 First Alert Weather Center, I'm Jay Birchbeck.

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21: Increasing clouds tonight with a chance of a shower by sunrise. We'll be in the upper 50s. Periods of rain tomorrow with mixed in thunderstorms. Could be some dry times by late afternoon and evening. Highs near 70 and more showers on Sunday with a cool breeze from the northeast. Highs only in the upper 60s. From the 13 First Alert Weather Center, I'm Jay Birchbeck.

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0: Hey, I'm TJ from The TJ Show. Thank you for spending time with us over the weekend. 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
3: Well, hello, and welcome back to another Weekend with Me here on Weekends with Rula. Okay, I'm just trying to balance the months, because we're in September, right? And we're pretty much smack dab in the middle of September, which means it doesn't really belong to Halloween vibes yet. Definitely does not belong to Christmas, and it's not Thanksgiving, but it is fall, depending on where you are. Even if it's hot, boiling hot, 105 degree index in the heat, that's how hot it is in your part of the world, still it's fine to put a fall wreath on your door because we're in the September month, right? Okay, so next up, Halloween. When do you decorate for that? I saw somebody on Instagram. They went all out Halloween this week. And I'm like, wow, that's a... I guess that's someone that really loves Halloween the way I love Christmas, right? Because I go November 1st weekend. That's it. It's flipped to Christmas in my house like Disney World overnight after Halloween. Because I really want to enjoy all the work I put in. So, I don't know. How are you feeling? Are you feeling fall-ish? Are you feeling ghoul-ish for Halloween? Or are you still trying to grasp on the last days of summer because it's still hot and you don't feel it yet? I don't know. We can talk about it. But let's get the show going. It's Weekends with Rula.

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1: I'll tell you what doesn't know a season: allergies. This week, I have been best described as crunchy. I have just been crunchy. Like, I don't know what's going on with my eyes. Like, they're watering. My nose hurts, but nothing's really going on there. Am I stuffed up? No. Does my nose hurt? Yes. What's wrong with me? I don't know. But Claritin and Zyrtec have been my friends this whole week. But not really knocking out whatever it is in the air. And I am allergic to a few things, like dog hair and cat hair and goose feathers. You know how I found that one out the hard way? At a hotel. I was like, gosh, why do I feel like I'm on fire? If I come to your house and I sit on your couch and you have goose feather decorative pillows near me, well, we're going to find out real fast how fast I need that Benadryl. But these allergies are killing me this week. I don't know how you're feeling, but I'm trying to get through it. I'm trying to get through it. Like, I'm showing y'all positive Polly about, yay, it's the weekend, but I need to take a breath. In a Claritin. I hope you're feeling fine. Happy September. It's Weekends with Rula.

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2: The 2026 is the new 2016 trend has brought old Instagram filters, mannequin challenge clips, and throwback photo dumps back to all of our feeds. Have you noticed it? Well, then you haven't been on Instagram enough this week. Vogue notes that users have been calling for a return to the vibe of 2016 since the start of this year, which I don't really recall that. But it's not really about recreating every part of 2016. It's about missing a more playful, less polished internet, I guess. You know, we didn't have all of the filters and TikTok and all the stuff. I mean, we did have social media. We just didn't have it to the level that we have it right now. And God, can you imagine what we're going to have 10 years from now? It's going to be a throwback to 2026 in 2036. What's your favorite filter? I don't really have a favorite filter. I just like to give myself lipstick. If there's a filter that will put lipstick on me when I'm not wearing it, I will pick that. Because I'm too lazy to walk over to my purse and grab a lipstick and put some on and then get on Instagram. So if you've seen any of my stories or my videos and there's a filter, I specifically use that one to apply my makeup for me because I was lazy. You can see them at Radio Rula. R-O-U-L-A.

you really have a craving for something and you want to eat it and you're like, oh yeah, that was so good. I could eat that every day, all day. And then you hit your limit. Yeah, that was me this week. That was me. I think I'm allergic to the thought of peanut butter and jelly sandwiches now. Now, I know that a lot of people are allergic to peanut butter. No, I don't have any kind of a nut allergy. I can have those all day. Well, not while

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1: Okay, I'm going to open up the phone lines to hear from you if there is anything useful you ever took from HGTV and were able to transform something in your house based on what you saw on TV. And it worked, and it worked. Simple stuff. I don't know. There are way too many shows, but lately, and I mean like in the last 48 hours, my background noise has been Beachfront Bargain Hunt. I don't know why. I'm not watching the full episodes. I think I just like seeing the beach water and then what house these people end up with. But too much of a project. Somewhere, somebody had to have gotten an idea from one of these shows saying, oh, we could do that. And you did it. And it worked. I would love to know if there's at least one success story like that. Just one? Anybody? 1-855-55-RULA. I look forward to seeing if I hear from anyone. Right here.

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1: Monday night, I had to remind myself that the Emmys were going to be on this past Monday. Usually the Emmys, the Oscars, all those shows were traditionally on Sunday nights. But because of Sunday Night Football and it being on NBC, they aired on Monday. And hands down, the winner of the Emmys, and let's face it, life in general this week, was Kaley Cuoco and her man, Tom Pelfrey. He won for the show called Task, if you've not seen that. Mark Ruffalo stars in that. I have not seen that. But when he won his Emmy, the speech he made was just everything. And every woman swooned. If you haven't heard it, here's what you missed.
2: I thank God for my life and my sobriety. I thank my family and my friends for all your love and support all these years, from Emmys to, you know, black box theaters and everything in between. And to my favorite actor in this room, my love, my best friend, my partner, the very pregnant Kaley Cuoco. I love you more than anything, and our family is the crown jewel of my life. Matilda, Daddy loves you. Baby girl in that belly, Daddy loves you. Thank you. God bless.
1: I mean, for real. And I have a man in my life that feels that way about me, but oh God, why am I tearing up? That is like the sweetest. Maybe it's because he reminded us that actors are real people too. They're not all just about scandal and divorce and cheating and chaos and canoodling on set with somebody they shouldn't be canoodling with. That man's in love with you, Kaley Cuoco. You give that man more babies. It's Weekends with Rula.

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0: All right, let's discuss something that came up this week when it comes to weddings. And I really feel like if you pay, you get to play. Okay? There are a lot of different dynamics all across the world when it comes to two people merging their lives together via a wedding and the cost of that. Traditionally in America, for decades, it was the bride's family is responsible for the wedding. But then that kind of started to merge as the relationships grew with the in-laws and the bride-to-be or whatever the financial status is, right? Like, let's say your son is getting married and he really, really wants this band that costs crazy money. Parents of the groom will be like, okay, we'll pay for that. We want to get this band for the kids. We'll pay for that. Not unheard of. Okay, so this woman has her parents paying for the wedding. And she asked the fiance if they could let her parents do their first dance, like from their wedding day, as a surprise. Like, she wanted to set up the DJ to start playing her parents' wedding day song so the two of them could dance on her own wedding day. And I think that is really sweet. But the groom, like, was like, no, I mean, then are my parents going to dance to their wedding song? And she's like, well, no, because they're not hosting everyone. How do you feel about that? It has to be equal, or is it pay for play? I mean, the parents are hosting the wedding. They're fronting the entire bill. I think the least you could do in your thank you to that is, like, let the people have a dance from 40 years ago. Why not, right? I vote parents get to do their first dance. Nobody else. Because the parents are full front paying for the wedding. If the parents weren't paying for the wedding, then both sets of parents need to do their first dance. Or maybe not at all. But I think it's cute. I like little nostalgic, you know, throwbacks to what made ya. 1-855-55-RULA. Would you let him or would you not? It's Weekends with Rula.

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1: Well, here's something fun for your next karaoke party. The list of the most difficult songs to actually sing at a karaoke party. And if you're trying the top two, oh man, I really hope you're a good singer. You cannot mess these up. So here's how it shakes out. What's on this list? Do not try and sing Hallelujah by Jeff Buckley. First of all, it's a major mood killer because it's real slow. People get sad hearing it. But the vibe is just real low-key, and you have to have a good voice. Okay, Hello by Adele. Let's be real. Anything by Adele. You can't beat her voice. You can't even match her voice. So unless you're going to do it in some other fun, twisty way that's going to make people laugh, just stay away. Somebody to Love by Queen. Okay. It's not something I pick. Unchained Melody by the Righteous Brothers. Well, depends on what your crowd is. If you got a bunch of 20-somethings, I'd be like, what is this old person song? Anything Celine Dion, Whitney Houston, Mariah Carey. Come on. The divas, you can't pull off their voices, but specifically, All By Myself by Celine Dion. Can you hit that power note? Because if you can't, stay away. Dream On by Aerosmith. He goes low, he goes high. And then I Will Always Love You by Whitney Houston. I mean, come on. Do I have to say this out loud? Unless you're doing the Dolly Parton version with a little beat kick behind it and everyone's having fun with it, fine. But just stay away from trying to recreate Whitney's version of Dolly Parton's iconic song. You're going to fail. Unless you have everybody chiming in with you and you're kind of making it fun for everyone to help you along. It's going to be really tough. And those are the most difficult songs to sing at karaoke. So just don't try it unless you're having your own private party where y'all can poke fun at each other. It's Weekends with Rula. 1, 2

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2: Okay, Elf. We're talking about it from the 80s, Elf? I guess. I don't know. I don't remember how it ended. Santa Clarita Diet on Netflix. The one that I'm talking about is Pushing Daisies with Lee Pace on ABC. That was a really good show. So, I mean, I just thought it was cute. It was like this 50s vibe. I remember cherry pie and gingham tablecloths. And until I saw this article this week, I forgot that that ended in a cliffhanger we never got the answer to. But what's one that drove you crazy? 1-855-55-RULA. 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
3: They say the holy water's watered down, and this town's lost its faith. Our colors will fade eventually. So if our time is running out, day after day, we'll make the mundane a masterpiece. Oh my, my, oh my, my love. I take one look at you, you're taking me out.

0: curious to know if anybody listening has ever gone back after their child was born. Let's say your kid is like 15 months old, 10 months old, a year old, and you change their name legally because you decided, you know what, we screwed up on that one. This should not be the name of this child. I'm so curious. I thought of this week because my son has two first names. We named him after both grandpas, but really, we just call him by the two initials of those names. Yet when I go to school to leave something for him or, you know, drop something off or pick something up, they always just have his one first name written down, and it's really obnoxious to me because he has a middle name for the sake for people to see the first two names are his first name. I get it. I know. I made it difficult. We were trying to appease the grandpas. But anyway, it made me think, gosh, do I need to go back and legally call him those two initials and that's it? Because we know what it stands for, but nobody's ever going to call him both names, right? I'm just curious to know if anybody out there ever decided, you know, that name is not what we need in our lives for this human. Why don't we change it? And then you went back and you changed it. Like you thought naming your kid Dakota was a great name until your neighbor's moved in next door and they had a German Shepherd named Dakota. And you're like, that fits a dog more than it fits my son. I mean, Dakota is, I feel like, a common-ish name now. And for girls, it's Dakota Johnson. She's an actress. But anyway, I'm just picking that name because it stuck out to me. But let me know if you or someone you know changed their child's name, like well into the child's life. I mean, I feel like if a baby is already a year old, you've had the first birthday, people say happy birthday to that name and then you changed it legally. Let me know. It's Weekends with Rula.
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0: All right, warning, I'm going to eat in this break because I went pumpkin crazy this week when I was at the grocery store and I bought everything that had pumpkin, specifically at Trader Joe's. Trader Joe's Autumn Harvest Sweet and Salty Snack Mix. That sounded good, right? But when I opened it, I was like, wait, what are these? So I see caramel covered popcorn also drizzled with chocolate. All right, that's fine. Then it had some sort of a, what's this? I think it's like it looks like it's a peanut butter covered pretzel, but I think it's supposed to be pumpkin. Yeah. It looks like a pumpkin pretzel. That's fine. And then it has like a dry breadcrumb looking thing. And then I think this is like a fake Frito. This is definitely a fake Frito with chia seeds or something. Let me see. Oh my God, that is really crispy. I can't even bite that. Wow, that's not a Frito. Okay, this one, no. I can't do this. Next, pumpkin oat bites. These are for the win. If you're looking for pumpkin food this pumpkin season, soft-baked oat bites with a pumpkin filling from Trader Joe's. Yum-y. Now, you're only supposed to have one for 140 calories. It's like a nugget of granola something with pumpkin. I think it was so good. It was so good. Now, if you like really crispy, crunchy crackers, there are a lot of different brands that have some kind of cashew or a maple or cinnamon or something in them. Even if it's like a general store, they've got their pumpkin section. So happy eating, trying to satisfy those pumpkin cravings this season. It's Weekends with Rula. Just a

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1: You know, this week an article came out of the top sci-fi movies of all time, and number two was Back to the Future. I had this whole debate with my friends on whether that is actually supposed to be labeled a sci-fi movie. I mean, yes, Doc Brown is a scientist, and yes, the time machine, the DeLorean is a time machine, has to do with time travel. But when I categorize Back to the Future, I don't say, oh, that's my favorite sci-fi movie. To me, that's an 80s movie. That is a category in itself, 80s movies. It's a movie that came out in the 80s, and you know they're trying to get back to 1985. It's an 80s movie. How do you categorize Back to the Future? I mean, other shows that were on that list make sense, like E.T., he's an alien. You know, Close Encounters of the Third Kind, that's an alien movie. Alien was the number one sci-fi movie, okay? But Back to the Future, I think it should be categorized as favorite 80s movie, retro movie, or is it dramatic? Well, kind of. Is it tense? Sure it is. But sci-fi? Okay, fair. But that's just not how I think about it. It's Weekends with Rula. I had a

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0: Do you feel like you have a different personality at work versus who you actually are in person? It's been the subject for some sitcoms even. I mean, you watch a Friends repeat of Monica and Chandler's relationship, and she's like, why do you laugh like that? He goes, I don't know. It's my work laugh. 85% of people say adapting your personality is now a professional skill, which means you do have a separate personality at work than you do in your regular life. 63% of people will absolutely admit their work self is very different from their real self. And for Gen Z, 80% have changed their personality at work. So you think that you know your friend in that cubicle next door? You don't actually know them until you've seen them out in the wild on the weekend being themselves. Not me, though. I mean, what you see is what you get. I think if you listen to the show long enough, you kind of figured that out. It's Weekends with Rula.

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It's Weekends with Rula.

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1: I've seen a lot of statistics doing Weekends with Rula. A lot of stories come my way. But this is one I did not think I was ever going to see, especially a former restaurant girl as I am, waiting tables, bartending, working in the kitchen, making salads, washing dishes.

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there are a lot of different dating apps out there. And believe me, I've heard from the singles around America saying what a nightmare it is to be on the dating apps because you just don't know if you're being lied to. The picture that's posted is over-filtered or really old. And the person shows up and you're like, wait, I'm looking for this person. And they're like, yeah, that's me. And I'm like, no, that's not you. Anyway, how about this? What if they had different rules for apps these days? And forget embarrassing stuff like height or weight. Because, you know, you'd have to put that on there and then you could lie about it. But then as soon as you show up, they know that you are actually shorter than you said or different weight than you said. But what if they forced you to put your credit score on your profile? Would you believe it if you saw a good credit score? Would you lie about it if you don't have a good one and you had to post it? Now, I'm not saying they're doing this. I mean, maybe there's an app somewhere for people who want to stay solid in their finances, but if they forced you to put your credit score on your single dating app, would you lie or would you tell the truth? And would you believe the other people's credit score or would you think they're lying? Curious question, because that's a big deal, that credit score. It makes or breaks your mortgage payment and your car payment, right? It's Weekends with Rula.

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1: Well, that does it for me, my friends. Thanks for hanging out with me today here on Weekends with Rula. You know, you can always contact me on my hotline at 1-855-55-RULA. You can also find me on Instagram at Radio Rula, which is R-O-U-L-A. I welcome your questions, your quandaries. You want to bring something up, I can bring it up for you and we can get some feedback from everybody else listening across the country. Thanks so much for making me part of your weekend. I love it. Every single weekend, I'm right back here, same time. Have a great weekend. Take care. And I'll talk to you next weekend. Right here on Weekends with Rula. Could I say the word weekend more in that one sentence? Okay, bye.

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morning, it's Eric Chase, Q105, Toledo's 90s and 2000s. Happy Garmin weekend. We have a new marathon in town. We were luckily selected for this, a nice honor. And what, April is Glass City Marathon? Now we've hopefully got this annually. So if you run into closed off streets, now you know. And Thrift and Sip moved because of it to October 4th, Q105.

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Thanks for tuning in all week to grab Eric Chase Bowl tickets. That's what I've been calling today's Rockets game. Obviously, this is my home. My hometown is Philadelphia. That's where Temple was my hometown school. I was enrolled for two semesters. I do say enrolled. I attended one. Enjoy the game today. Let's get a tie. Q105.

Thanks to Callie Bevier. Do you remember her from 10 years ago? She was a Golden Buzzer winner on AGT. From Grand Rapids, she had a cancer battle. Moved out to LA, but she's back home with new music on the way soon. Q105.

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0: 105 Toledo's 90s and 2000s. It's a Garmin Marathon weekend. We have a new marathon happening this weekend. That's what the closed streets will be. 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

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That's what I've called today's Rockets game. Obviously, this is my home. My hometown is Philadelphia. I was actually enrolled at Temple. They face off today. 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

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Next weekend at the Huntington Center, not walleye hockey, but the Great Lakes Showcase. The Grand Rapids Griffins are here, which means former walleye coach Dan Watson is back. That's next weekend, Q105.

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1: They say the holy water's watered down, and this town's lost its faith. 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Oh my, my, oh my, my love, I take one look at you, you're taking me out.

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Weezer tickets soon. And remember, because of the Garmin race, the next Thrift and Sip has been moved from this weekend to October 4th at the usual spot, downtown Mommy Bay Brewing, Q105.

Thanks for tuning in all week to win Eric Chase Bowl tickets. This is my home. My hometown is Philadelphia. I was enrolled at Temple, and I attended. I was enrolled two semesters, went one. And those Weezer tickets are a few minutes away with Q105.

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thanks to Callie Bevier. You remember that name? A Grand Rapids kid. She was on AGT, won the Golden Buzzer, beat stage 3 ovarian cancer. She moved out to LA to work on her music. She is back home now.

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Thank you for spending time with us over the weekend. 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

0: 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Just a bunch of gibberish. Back like they forgot about Dre.
1: 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Maybe Patty Jack's. 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

Rest in peace, Brad Arnold. Anytime I hear Three Doors Down, I think about all the great shows I got to see with Three Doors Down. Just make every day count. It's Q105.

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Ellie Langley going to be in Red Rocks on October the 7th. 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

Special thanks to Peggy Myers, who joined the show and the podcast this week to talk about the upcoming AFSP Walk. And thanks to local artist who has moved back from L.A. She was an AGT Golden Buzzer winner. Good to see Callie Bevier. 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

Cuban Five, Toledo's 90s and 2000s. Excited to bring you lots of stories of families who have been helped by the Ronald McDonald House as their kids get the care they need at the hospital. That's going to happen on October 2nd as we try to raise $100,000 in a day. Q105.

Cross closed off streets, probably because of the Garmin Marathon. It's not a late version of the Glass City Marathon. It's a new marathon that I hope we have back here annually. Good luck to those running. I'm glad you're doing it so I don't have to. A little of a contemporary to Oasis, Weezer tickets. We have them for you this weekend. 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

podcast guest this week, my friend Peggy Myers, who joined to talk about the upcoming Out of the Darkness walk on October 3rd. And it was great to see Callie Bevier. You might remember her. She was a Golden Buzzer winner on AGT a long time ago. She moved out to LA, but she's back and new music is coming from her. Q105.

Thank you so much for being here this weekend. Make sure you're back Monday morning with us, The TJ Show, and of course, Toledo's 90s and 2000s all day, every day, Q105.

0: Good luck to the Garmin racers. The Garmin race has also moved the Mommy Bay Thrift and Sip from this weekend to October 4th, a couple of Sundays away. 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

That's it for the Hens, but the Walleye. First preseason game, October 9th, and next weekend, there's some hockey. The team above the Walleye, the Grand Rapids Griffins, will be here with former Walleye coach Dan Watson. 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

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But good luck to you if you're running this weekend's first ever Garmin Marathon here in, well, all over. That's what the streets will be closed off for. 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What is

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Thanks to a couple of guests this week on the show and podcast, Peggy from AFSP. We've got the Out of the Darkness Walk coming up, and thanks to Callie Bevier. Does that name ring a bell? Remember her from 10 years ago? She was an AGT Golden Buzzer winner after beating cancer. She has moved back home to Grand Rapids. Welcome home.

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It's not a late version of the Glass City. 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

thanks to a couple of guests this week. Peggy Myers, a friend who visited to talk about the upcoming Out of the Darkness Walk, I'm always excited to be a part of, and Callie Bevier. 10 years ago, she was an AGT Golden Buzzer winner after going through a cancer battle as a kid. She was living in L.A. She is back home now in Grand Rapids with new music coming. Q105.

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annual Ronald McDonald House Radiothon, helping families as their kids get treatment nearby at the hospital. 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

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We're The TJ Show. 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

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Oh, I love Weezer. 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

That's just about it for hen season. While I have a preseason game October 9th, but there's hockey next weekend at the Huntington Center, the team above the Walleye, the Grand Rapids Griffins, will be here, which means former coach Dan Watson will be here. The Great Lakes Showcase at the Huntington Center next weekend, Q105.

horn button. It's on my little controller DJ thing, and I always push the horn button. You ready for me to push it? I'm getting ready to push it. I'm going to push it, because I am. All right, let's push this button. I really don't know why I always push that button, but I love it. I just keep pushing it. A-Dub in the mix, Hot Girl Anthem. This is Q105.

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